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The opening funeral march movement of Gustav Mahler's Symphony No. 5, which he wrote after nearly dying from an intestinal hemorrhage. But as he continued to compose that symphony, he felt better and described the third movement as an expression of being alive and happy. That was Claudio Abbado conducting the Berlin Philharmonic here on Cap Radio Classical and Jazz on KXPR. I'm Victor Forman. A solo piano ballade is next, before Baroque-era music by a Czech composer in about 10 minutes. 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Here is Venezuelan pianist Clara Rodriguez performing a piece composed about 100 years before she was born in 1970, a ballade from about 1867 by Venezuelan composer and pianist Teresa Carreño, who would have been about 14 when she wrote this.

0: Venezuelan pianist Clara Rodriguez performed Venezuelan pianist Teresa Carreño's Ballade from about 1867. I'm Victor Forman. Music by a Baroque-era Czech composer is next, followed by a full bassoon concerto in about 11 minutes here on listener-supported CAP Radio in Sacramento.
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0: 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Bohemian-born composer Jan Zelenka served as a musician with the Dresden court for about 35 years, where he composed music for the court church. But he also composed dance music for social events, such as this Capriccio No. 5, performed here by the Bern Camerata.

0: The Capriccio No. 5 by Baroque-era Czech composer Jan Zelenka, performed by the Bern Camerata, here on your afternoon classical from Cap Radio in Sacramento. I'm Victor Forman. I've got a bassoon concerto next, and Avery Jeffrey has an evening of excellence in jazz tonight from 7 until midnight.
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0: Here is Jean-Andrea Noseda conducting the BBC Philharmonic Orchestra and Scottish bassoonist Karen Gagan performing this bassoon concertino by Bernard Crusell.

0: Music by a Finnish composer who lived most of his life in Sweden, Bernard Crusell. Jean-Andrea Noseda conducted the BBC Philharmonic Orchestra with bassoonist Karen Gagan. 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
0: I'm Victor Forman. 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Samuel Wesley was an influential English organist, composer, and child prodigy, often called the English Mozart, and he helped introduce the music of Johann Sebastian Bach to England. Well, here's a symphony in B-flat by Samuel Wesley with Matthias Bamert conducting the London Mozart Players.

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0: A symphony by English composer Samuel Wesley, performed by the London Mozart Players here on Cap Radio Classical and Jazz. I'm Victor Forman. Two more English composers next, one earlier and one later than Samuel Wesley. And Avery Jeffries coming up at 7 o'clock with an evening of excellence in jazz.
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0: 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Two English composers next, A Dance Rhapsody by Frederick Delius, born in 1862, after this by Charles Avison, born in 1709. This is Avison's Concerto No. 6, performed by the Avison Ensemble.

0: The Dance Rhapsody No. 2 from 1916 by English composer Frederick Delius from the Welsh National Opera Orchestra. And before that, the Concerto No. 6 from about 1758 by English composer Charles Avison from the Avison Ensemble.
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0: 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Guitarist Jason Viau, performing a piece by Pat Metheny titled Every Day I Thank You, will take you into jazz at 7 o'clock. But first, this is Ukrainian husband and wife Dmitry and Anna Shelest performing 6 romantic pieces for piano 4 hands by French composer Cécile Chaminade.

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With some brand new releases to start off the hour, bassist John Clayton with his son Gerald for En la Orilla del Mundo. And just then, vibraphonist Yoran Israel with Laszlo Gardoni on piano gave us one called Inspiration. Plenty of new music for you tonight, some classics in swing and soul, a bit of bossa nova, some salsa music as well. I'm Avery Jeffrey, so happy to be your host here on a Thursday night. Coming up later, we'll hear from Bill Evans and Chet Baker. And speaking of bossa nova, I have some Brazilian tunes for you right now. Here's one from singer Kenia. It's called Par Impar here on CAP Radio's Excellence in Jazz.

Saxophonist Doug Webb with one from his brand new record, Watch Your Step. It's called Calvin Is Here, with Brian Shred on the organ, Dave Sekula on guitar, and John Lee on the drums. We heard one called Heart of Brazil from pianist Antonio Adolfo, and one at the top from Kenya called Par Impar. You can always count on Bossa Nova every single night when you tune in here to Excellence in Jazz, one of my personal favorites, hopefully yours as well. I'm Avery Jeffrey with you till the midnight hour. This is 88.9 FM here in the capital city of Sacramento. 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More information at Zelda's Gourmet Pizza on Facebook. Well, here's a couple of great recordings, both from the year 1974. This first one is from trumpeter Chet Baker. It's called Funk in a Deep Freeze.

0: Not just jazz, but excellence in jazz. Two great recordings, both from 1974. The one you just heard was pianist Bill Evans with bassist Eddie Gomez for A Face Without a Name from the record Intuition. Before that, one called Funk in a Deep Freeze, originally written by saxophonist Hank Mobley. We heard a version by trumpeter Chet Baker. This is the place to be, swinging away Thursday night here on Cap Radio, Classical and Jazz. 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
0: A couple of weeks ago, we celebrated the centennial of John Coltrane, 100 years. And the week after that, which was last week, there was a great concert at the Mondavi Center with Diane Reeves and Branford Marsalis, who recently put out an album that sort of tips the hat to John Coltrane's 1963 collaboration with Johnny Hartman. Here is Diane Branford's version of one of those classic tunes. This is the Autumn Serenade.

0: That's a tune called The Thumb from guitarist Wes Montgomery, recorded in 1966 off his Great Verve record Tequila. Wes showing off his signature technique, getting us through the hour here on Excellence in Jazz. Just getting started, though. Got you all the way till the midnight hour. We also heard from local pianist Dave Bass with a new one called Neither Have I Wings. And at the top, the Autumn Serenade, Diane Reeves and Branford Marsalis, tipping their hat to John Coltrane and Johnny Hartman. Great jazz by jazz greats here on 88.9 FM. 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
0: Stick around a little later. We'll hear from Sam Rivers, Paul Desmond, Veronica Swift, and Mongo Santa Maria. Here's something from trumpeter Lee Morgan from his 1966 Blue Note recording Charisma. It's called Hey Chico.

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0: That's a brand new recording from pianist Tyler Henderson out of New York City from his second album, The Long Game. We heard The Green Groove. Joining him, bassist Caleb Tobachman and drummer Hank Allen Barfield, who was born right here in Sacramento, now killing it out in the Big Apple. That's some brand new music. And it paired nicely with a 66 classic from Blue Note, trumpeter Lee Morgan with Hey Chico. This is your Thursday night edition of Excellence in Jazz. I'm Avery Jeffrey with you till the midnight hour.
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0: Here's singer Veronica Swift with a nice piece of advice. Just forget about the boy.

Reflecting the rhythm of the night, guitarist Peter Bernstein with Cupcake finished off that great set here on Excellence in Jazz. We heard one from the 1965 debut recording from tenor sax man Sam Rivers called the Fuchsia Swing Song, and it was Forget About the Boy, that one at the very top, sung by the lovely Veronica Swift. It's Cap Radio 88.9 FM here in the capital city of Sacramento, 91.7 Groveland, Sonora, streaming online at capradio.org. Hey, if you've been on our website recently, you might have noticed that our playlists look a little more organized. 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Here's some more Brazilian music for you now. This one is entitled Brasil Precisa Balançar, sung by Miss Rosalia de Souza.

From his 1964 record Bossa Antigua, Paul Desmond on the alto sax, joined by guitarist Jim Hall for a lovely tune entitled The Night Has a Thousand Eyes. We heard some more Brazilian delights before that, one called Rainfall from guitarist Sergio Pereira, and Rosalia de Souza at the top sang Brazil Precisa Balançar. You can always count on soothing Bossa Nova, hard-hitting swing and soul, and everything else under the sun here on Excellence in Jazz every single night. Weeknights 7 to midnight, weekends 6 to midnight, always here to finish off the day. I'm Avery Jeffrey, and Cap Radio is proud to partner with St. John's Program for Real Change for its annual Party for Change Gala, supporting women and children experiencing homelessness as they work towards brighter, more independent futures. 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Well, let's turn it up a notch now with Mungo Santa Maria, Who's Got the Bread?

0: That's more brand new music, this time from pianist Donald Vega, one called On Your Shoulders We Stand, his latest record entitled Play It Forward. Before that, we heard a new release from pianist Monty Alexander called Scamento from a Jamaican in Paris, and it was Mongo Santa Maria, master of percussion at the top, one called Who's Got the Bread? That's a great question. Here we are on a Thursday night, just almost through the week. You've still got tomorrow, but then, hey, it'll be a fantastic weekend. 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

You're listening to Excellence in Jazz on Capital Public Radio. Kelly's Blues was that tune from pianist Mike Jones. Before that, we heard the inimitable voice of Lou Rawls, say Nobody's Business. That was from his 1962 debut record, Stormy Monday. I'm Avery Jeffrey. Hope you've been keeping it cool this week. I think the temperatures are finally going to drop as we head into the weekend. And then, hey, maybe it'll finally start to feel like fall. No matter what you've got planned between now and the end of the year through the holidays, don't forget to always tune in for great classical and jazz. We'll have some wonderful specials coming your way before you know it. Stick around a little later for music from Brandy Younger, Liz Wright, Rob Dixon, something new from Corey Weeds, and I've got saxophonist Chico Freeman now for one entitled India Blue.

That saxophonist Corey Weeds tipping his hat to Huey Lewis and the News for a nice cover of The Power of Love from Corey's new record, aptly named Hip to Be Square. Before that, we heard India Blue from saxophonist Chico Freeman from his 2015 record Spoken Into Existence here on listener-supported Cap Radio. 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More information at aarp.org. Here's a couple of new releases as well, one from pianist Miki Yamanaka. Here's guitarist Rob Dixon now, straight out of Indiana Avenue for a bit of Naptown Soul. This one's called Sly Vibe.

0: bringing you the best of the best of brand new releases, contemporary jazz here on Capital Public Radio. That was Nicole Glover on the saxophone, joining pianist Miki Yamanaka for Dancing Cats. And before that, from guitarist Rob Dixon, we heard The Sly Vibe, straight out of Indiana Avenue. This is Excellence in Jazz, 88.9 FM in the capital city of Sacramento, or wherever you might be, streaming us online at capradio.org. I'm Avery Jeffrey, always happy to be your host, spinning you great tunes. I've got you till midnight, so hopefully you've got me. Stick around, keep it here on KXPR.
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0: That's a bit of jazz harp from Miss Brandy Younger for Olivia Benson. That's from her record Somewhere Different. Finishing out the set and the hour here on a Thursday night edition of Excellence in Jazz. Before it, guitarist Steve Kahn with Baraka Sasa, and we heard the Mongo Santa Maria classic Afro Blue. That one sung at the top by Liz Wright. This is the place to be here on Excellence in Jazz. More great music coming your way all the way till midnight. Stick around a little later. You'll hear from Art Blakey and the Jazz Messengers, Horace Silver and Andy Bay, Stefan Harris, John Beasley, and the Jazz Crusaders. 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

Houston's own Jazz Crusaders with a bit of Tough Talk from their 1965 record Chile Con Sol. Wilton Felder penning that tune. Before it, from his debut record off of Blue Note called Grant's First Stand, it was guitarist Grant Green with Lullaby of the Leaves. We also heard some flute from Herbie Mann with Memphis Underground, getting us in the groove here on this Thursday night. It's Excellence in Jazz on Cap Radio. 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Music of Horace Silver coming up next. We'll hear one of his tunes that he wrote and recorded famously with Art Blakey and the Jazz Messengers. And here's one that he recorded with Andy Bay from 1972. This is All.

From their 1956 self-titled debut, Art Blakey and the Jazz Messengers, we heard Nika's Dream, one written by the pianist on the date. That was Horace Silver. We also heard a couple of his tunes as well, Funky Good Senior Blues from saxophonist Christopher McBride. And at the top, Horace was joined by singer Andy Bay for one called All from 1972. Great jazz by jazz greats. Contemporary meets classic with live recordings and local artists. 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I'm Avery Jeffrey. Happy to have you tuned in. And we get support from the Sacramento Region Community Foundation, partnering with individuals, families, and businesses to support community needs through charitable funds and community-focused giving. More information at givesacramento.org. Well, we just heard Art Blakey and the Jazz Messengers. Art Blakey's birthday is on Sunday, so be sure to tune in. We'll hear plenty more of his great swinging drumming with the Jazz Messengers. That's from 6 to midnight Sunday with yours truly, Avery Jeffrey. Here's something new from vibraphonist Stefan Harris. It's called A Radical's Love.

0: That's hot off the presses from John Beasley and the SWR Big Band. We heard him there with Concentric, new records called Invisible Piano. We also heard a new one from Stefan Harris on the Vibes called A Radical's Love. This is Excellence in Jazz on Capital Public Radio. I'm Avery Jeffrey with you till the midnight hour, so don't go anywhere.
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0: Stay tuned in the next hour. You'll hear from Herbie Hancock, Gene Ammons, Dr. Lonnie Smith, and here's trumpeter Charles Tolliver with one called Lil's Paradise from his 1968 debut record, Right Now and Then.

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Canyon Lady, 1973. That is the title track to the great record from tenor saxophonist Joe Henderson. Before that, we heard Lil's Paradise from trumpeter Charles Tolliver. Some classic swing here for you on this Thursday night. I'm Avery Jeffrey. This is Excellence in Jazz. You're tuned in at the right spot at the right time here on listener-supported CAP Radio. 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Well, you'll hear from Gene Ammons and Dr. Lonnie Smith coming up in a few minutes. First up, though, I'll hand it over to Alan Harris. Open up.

0: Now we're grooving with the Jungle Strut, tenor sax man Gene Ammons, from 1969 off of Prestige Records. Great album is titled Brother Jug. We also heard one called Backtrack from Hammond B3 legend Dr. Lonnie Smith, and Alan Harris opened things up at the very top. Well, I'm Avery Jeffrey. It's been a pleasure being your host tonight, as it is always, getting through almost the end of the week. We've still got tomorrow. You can join Jacob Rodriguez at 7 o'clock. And then I'll be back for the weekend, Saturday and Sunday night, both at 6 o'clock, to give you Swing, Soul, and Samba here on listener-supported Cap Radio. I've got a few more for you before Classical continues on the broadcast at midnight. 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But here is George Duke right now with the Black Messiah Part 2. So sit back, relax, get up and dance. Whatever you do, keep it here on Cap Radio.
1: Let's give this creative baptismal group a nice round of applause, and let's get underway. Ladies and gentlemen, George Duke, and he's a Capricorn. And the Quintet.

0: Thank you. Thank you very much. That's called the Black Messiah. The Black Messiah. Composed by George Duke, our pianist. Who knows how to show out every now and then. Wow. You know, he's a maniac. That's what's happening. George Duke. Black Messiah. Y'all hip to what the Black Messiah is all about, I'm sure. But what the... Anyhow, he's still waiting, George is. He's waiting for some kind of, you know, everybody needs to feel like, you know, when you have some belief that you're supposed to be encouraged somewhere along the way. Last time the Messiah showed up, he was cool, but he wasn't black. And, but that's all right, he should wait. Why not wait if you got some faith, you know? Hell, some folks have been waiting thousands of years for any kind of Messiah to show up that they can deal with, you know? George is very hip, as you know, look at him. Dig his cheeks standing up there smiling, you know? See? You can tell he's different, can't you, Dean? He's honestly laughing, you know. He doesn't have anything going, you know, image-wise. He's got to be pleasant or any such thing. He's just different.
1: He's just different.
0: He's just different.

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1: He started his musical career as a bassoonist, and he wrote extensively for woodwinds to try to uplift their voices in the classical world. Here, bassoonist Klaus Thunemann is joined by violinist Thomas Sithemeyer, violist Tobias Zimmerman, and cellist Christoph Henkel for Debian's Bassoon Quartet in C.

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bassoonist Klaus Thunemann, violinist Thomas Sethmeyer, violist Tabia Zimmerman, and cellist Christoph Henkel. With a pretty playful piece for the depth of the night, Devian's Bassoon Quartet in C Major. Things stay playful here with a work for the stage. Music that played a part in Pablo Picasso's life. He was at every rehearsal for Tomasini's Good-Natured Ladies, sketching the action on stage, and the female lead eventually became his wife. Here's the Concert Arts Orchestra with the music to that one-act ballet.

The Concert Arts Orchestra with what began as a collection of keyboard sonatas from Domenico Scarlatti turned into that. Vincenzo Tomasini's most successful production, The Good Humored Ladies, Robert Irving conducting. Now you will get swayed by a gentle barcarolle in just a moment. I'm Melanie Renata, and this is Music Through the Night.

Pretend it's the height of summer, and musically you float down the mighty Mississippi here and settle along the bank just as the sun begins to rise, golden and warm. That's the scene for this barcarolle from Nathaniel Dett's In the Bottom Suite.

pianist Rochelle Sennett with music inspired by Black Southern folk music, a slice of what is likely Nathaniel Dett's most well-known piano work, The Barcarolle, from his In the Bottoms Suite. I'm Melanie Renata. This is Music Through the Night. And Mozart was already a bright and shining star when he wrote his opera Abduction from the Seraglio. All it really did was just reaffirm his talent. Here are some instrumental selections from it, performed by the Netherlands Wind Ensemble.

A little bit of energy for you as your Friday gets ever closer. The Netherlands Wind Ensemble with instrumental selections from Mozart's Abduction from the Seraglio.

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You know the concept of imposter syndrome, where despite all evidence that supports your talents, you somehow still doubt yourself? Well, I'll let you in on a secret. Studies have shown that apparently nearly 70% of us feel that way at some point, even someone like Johannes Brahms. He was a humble man surrounded by great composers, and for 20 years he remained semi-frozen by a fear of failure. When it came to writing something big like this, he didn't think he'd ever do it, once exclaiming, "You have no idea how it feels to hear behind you the tramp of a giant like Beethoven." Well, he persisted. I'm Melanie Renata, and the first symphony from Brahms is on the way. This is Music Through the Night. I hope you're in the mood for something comfy and cozy. That's how this work from Felix Mendelssohn opens, his Variations, Concertantes in D major, and then it transforms into some vibrant romance. Pianist Lydia Artemiou performing with cellist Marcy Rosen.

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I'm Melanie Renata. You're listening to Music Through the Night, and in a minute, a booming symphony from Brahms.

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It seemed too great of a feat, so he stepped back.

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0: If the fear of failure has ever kept you from even starting a project, let Brahms and that work be an inspiration to you. It may have taken him decades to write it, but all he had to do was start and then keep going. 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

Respighi had a real interesting musical stance, each foot placed in a different musical world. One was planted boldly in the modern age, colorful and filled with invention. The other foot sort of wandered softly through dusty ancient manuscripts. Some pretty fancy footwork there. Later this hour, you'll hear exactly the sort of dance that Respighi created when he combined the ideas of modern sounds with Renaissance lute music. This suite from him is on the way. I'm Melanie Renata. Please stay with me. You may hear a flash of Tchaikovsky influence here, a slice of a piece of music by Florence Price meant to pay homage to the composer. Here's violinist Yerzhin Kang and the Janacek Philharmonic.

The third movement of a prized gem by Florence Price, her Violin Concerto No. 1 in D major, shared with you there by violinist Erjing Kang and the Janacek Philharmonic. I'm Melanie Renata. Thank you for being with me on this Friday morning. I hope you're well rested, or perhaps you are ready to climb into bed and get some well-deserved rest. Either way, this work should help you out. It's a delicate, slow start, or end, to your day. One that almost feels like counting sheep.

Pianist Long Long with Gabriel Fauré's very dreamy Pavane, his Opus 50. I'm Melanie Renata with a prelude, a song of sleep, and the promise of spring, the names of the three movements that make up this entire suite for strings by Armstrong Gibbs. Here's the Guildhall Strings.

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Ah, just so pretty. Robert Salter conducting the Guildhall Strings for the Suite for Strings by Armstrong Gibbs. I'm Melanie Renata with a delicate dance for you in just a moment.

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You step into a musical world here that is a swirl of Verspieghi's early 20th century skill mixed with his love of 16th and 17th century sounds. Blended together, they became his set of three suites that he called his Ancient Airs and Dances. This is the third in the set, performed for you here by the Chamber Orchestra of Lausanne.

A work born from music meant for the lute. Ancient Airs and Dances, Suite No. 3 by Ottorino Respighi. Jesus Lopez Cobos conducting the Chamber Orchestra of Lausanne. Now the pace is really going to pick up here with a concerto for two oboes in just a minute. I'm Melanie Renata.

This is not only one of the earliest concertos in recorded history, but it's one of the first to have been published on paper and made available to the public. It's from composer Tommaso Albanoni, his concerto for two oboes in F, performed for you here by La Serenissima, with oboists Gail Hennessy and Rachel Chaplin.

0: Oboists Gail Hennessy and Rachel Chaplin with La Serenissima for one of the oldest concertos in recorded history, Albinoni's Concerto for Two Oboes in F Major. 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

Composing a symphony. It's exhausting. I mean, I wouldn't know firsthand, but I imagine it is. And once Mozart completed what would end up being his final three symphonies, after he poured so much energy into symphonic works, period, he needed to catch his breath. So he turned away from the grand orchestral stage and toward something a little smaller, chamber music written not for concert halls, but for intimate evenings with friends. And that shift produced something really special. It's this, and it's on the way. I'm Melanie Renata. Stay with me. A prelude is a short introduction to something. So as you greet your morning, what could be better than a graceful prelude from Marian Bauer's Symphonic Suite for Strings?

the Ambash Chamber Orchestra and Ensemble, with a lot of grace and just a smack of drama, the prelude from Bauer's Symphonic Suite for Strings. Good Friday morning, my friend. It is 6 past the hour. I'm Melanie Renata. And in the winter of 1881, Antonin Dvorak settled into the cozy vibe of the colder season, and he crafted some music for two people to play together at home on one piano, intimate works that he called legends. Eventually, they got orchestrated, and this one is shared with you here by the Rochester Philharmonic.

One of the works that helped land Dvorak a commission for his Slavonic dances, that was his 10th and final legend in his Opus 59, David Zinman conducting the Rochester Philharmonic. Now, when Mozart needed a break from all the heavy lifting of creating symphonies, he didn't really take a break. He just took a breather and crafted works like this, his Divertimento No. 1 in E-flat, the Academy Chamber Ensemble performing.

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Did you enjoy that? I hope so. That was the whole purpose for that piece, Mozart's Divertimento No. 1 in E flat major. The Academy Chamber Ensemble sharing it with you there. Good morning. I'm Melanie Renata with a blink and you'll miss it guitar solo in just a tick.

Just a sweet treat to have alongside your morning coffee. Guitarist Cecilio Pereira with a jig by Manuel Ponce. Now you're greeted here by a pretty grand introduction. The BBC Symphony opens with every musician playing the main theme, and then one by one, each instrumental family shows you everything they've got. It's Benjamin Britten's Young Person's Guide to the Orchestra.

0: originally written for an educational documentary to help introduce young folks to the beauty of the orchestra. That's Benjamin Britten's Young Person's Guide to the Orchestra, Andrew Davis, conducting the BBC Symphony. I'm Melanie Renata, and I've got some whimsical crickets just around the corner.
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In modern German, the word Grillen means crickets, but in the 18th century it meant whims, and today it translates to whimsical in English. So perhaps Telemann played with puns when he named his Grillen symphony. Either way, it's performed for you here by Apollo's Fire Baroque.

Sort of sounds like a bunch of whimsical crickets, doesn't it? Telemann's Whimsical Symphony, the Apollo's Fire Baroque, performing. I'm Melanie Renata. Thank you for sharing some of your precious time and space with me. Be good to yourself today, and be good to your neighbor too, okay?

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0: For years, composer Robert Schumann was known strictly for his intimate piano solos. But in the dead of winter, newly married and riding a wave of intense euphoria, he suddenly locked himself away. And in just 4 sleepless days and nights, he channeled all that frenzied excitement into a massive, full-scale masterpiece. His very first symphony, affectionately nicknamed the Spring Symphony. It's a thrilling testament to love, rebirth, and pure, unstoppable momentum. We'll hear the opening movement later this hour.
1: This is the Composer's Datebook for October 9th. I'm John Byrd. On today's date in 2001, the CD release of Vivaldi's oratorio, Giuditta Triumphans, or Judith Triumphant, launched a very ambitious project to record nearly 450 works of the famous Italian Baroque composer that exist as manuscript scores in the Biblioteca Nazionale in Turin. It's the largest collection of manuscript scores by any 18th century composer in existence, and includes many Vivaldi works unperformed since his lifetime. Susan Orlando, the director of the recording project, explained how that came to be. When Vivaldi died in Vienna in 1741, he had debts, so the authorities immediately sealed off his home. We have the inventory that they made. It included no musical manuscripts, but there was a big empty chest. It seems Vivaldi's brother had got hold of the music and sold it off. Back then, Vivaldi's scores ended up with various wealthy collectors. But in 1930, the scattered music was consolidated and bequeathed to the library in Turin. The French recording label Naive has released over 60 Vivaldi edition CDs so far, including 17 Vivaldi operas. More than a dozen additional titles are planned for release by 2028, the year that'll mark the 350th anniversary of Vivaldi's birth. Composer's Datebook is produced by APM, American Public Media, in collaboration with the American Composers Forum, reminding you that all music was once new.

On the piano with Romantic Peace is Peter Jacobs, known for recording quite a few albums from this composer, Cécile Chaminade. He is known for reviving neglected British and French piano repertoires. I'm Liz Lyon in for Vernon Neal. Hope you're having a very lovely morning. Up ahead on this hour of classical music, Robert Schumann's First Symphony, along with some pieces by Vivaldi, Poulenc, and a song I think pretty much everyone's going to recognize. But first, a piece from Eric Coates called Evening in Town, from Meadow to Mayfair Suite. It's a sparkling, sophisticated waltz that blends British orchestration with 1930s jazz rhythms. It captures the glamour of London nightlife.

That was A Sparkling Night on the Town with Eric Coates from Meadow to Mayfair Suite, performed by the New Philharmonia Orchestra. We're going to go from glitz and glamour of 1930s London and travel 20 years further in time to listen to the opening movement of William Alwyn's Concerto Grosso No. 2, which takes a traditional Baroque concerto form and infuses it with rich, dramatic, post-war romanticism.

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The first movement from William Alwyn's Concerto Grosso No. 2, performed by the Royal Liverpool Philharmonic Orchestra. And in just a minute, a piece I think you'll all know.

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It's a melody that has woven its way into the very fabric of global music history. Originally released in 1984 to very little fanfare, Leonard Cohen's Hallelujah eventually transformed into one of the most covered, universally recognized secular hymns of all time. And while we're used to hearing it carried by a lone voice, this recording trades the vocals for the rich, resonant power of a brass ensemble.

A performance of Leonard Cohen's Hallelujah by the Canadian Brass. Well, we now plunge straight into a raging maritime storm with a violin concerto subtitled Storm at Sea from Antonio Vivaldi.

A fiery performance of Vivaldi's Storm at Sea, brought to us by the Academy of Ancient Music. Next, we turn to an orchestral masterpiece born from an explosion of manic creative energy. In just 4 sleepless days and nights, a newly married and euphoric Robert Schumann channeled all his frenzied excitement into his very first symphony, also known as his Spring Symphony. Here is the first movement.

joyful first movement of Robert Schumann's Spring Symphony, or his Symphony No. 1, brought to life by the London Philharmonic Orchestra. In just a minute, a little bit of Paris.

Next, a set of brilliant, witty miniatures that capture the pure essence of Paris. It's packed with bittersweet melodies, charming music hall rhythms, and a wonderful tongue-in-cheek elegance. Here is Francis Poulenc's Novoulette.

A beautiful performance of Francis Poulenc's Novelette, brought to us by pianist Miki Aoki. From the elegant halls of Paris, we're going to end the hour in Spain. Born in the famous city of Pamplona, Pablo de Sarasate was one of the most legendary violin virtuosos of the 19th century. His Jota de Pamplona is a spectacular musical tribute to his hometown, and it does a great job of capturing the breathless, dizzying energy of a traditional Spanish dance. Here is Tien Hua Yang and the Navarra Symphony Orchestra.

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In February of 1932, a massively famous but utterly exhausted George Gershwin snuck away to Havana, Cuba, looking to completely disappear. Instead, he fell head over heels for the island's intoxicating nightlife, and he became so obsessed with the rhythms that he heard in the clubs that he came home with a suitcase packed with native percussion instruments. He immediately channeled all that sun-drenched adrenaline right into his brilliant Cuban overture. A thrilling monument to the pure joy of escape coming up later this hour.

written by a brilliant Spanish prodigy who tragically died just before his 20th birthday. This movement of Juan Arriaga's symphony showcases incredible classical balance and fiery dramatic energy. It's a stunning recording from the Algarve Orchestra. I'm Liz Lyon in for Vernon Neal on this hopefully lovely Friday morning. Up ahead, a little bit of Cuba, folk music, and the violin will take center stage. But first, one of the most delightfully precise moments in all of ballet, requiring absolute pristine synchronization from the dancers. Here is the famous Dance of the Little Swans.

Just like the dance itself, a pristine, meticulously synchronized performance of Tchaikovsky's Dance of the Little Swans by the Chicago Symphony Orchestra. Well, from classical ballet, we're going to shift now to a beautiful soundscape. It's from Italian composer Nino Rota. He's world famous for his legendary film scores, like The Godfather, but he was also a master of classical concert music. His Sarabanda and Toccata strips away the full orchestra that he's known for and hands the spotlight completely to a solo harp.

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Rejecting the traditional acoustic instruments that you might expect for a scene like this, composer Maurice Jarre brought to life an Amish community event using modern electronic synthesizers. Here is Building the Barn from the film Witness.

Originally written for electronic synthesizers, but in that recording, we just heard it played by the traditional orchestra, a piece composer Maurice Jarre wrote for a scene called Building the Barn from the film Witness, performed by the Vereza Sarabande Symphony Orchestra. Next, a piece from William Grant Still called Folk Suite No. 2.

A beautiful summary performance of William Grant Still's Folk Suite No. 2, brought to us by the Sierra Winds. Next, we turn to a piece born from a vacation to Havana, Cuba, where a completely exhausted George Gershwin fell head over heels for the island's intoxicating music and rhythms, and it inspired his brilliant Cuban overture.

Louis Moreau Gottschalk's Grand Tarantelle is a whirlwind of virtuosic fire. It's an incredibly difficult performance because it's based on an old Italian legend that the only cure for a tarantula bite was to dance at a manic, breathless pace.

A nonstop athletic performance from pianist Sakiko Ohashi and Gary Hammond of Louis Moreau Gottschalk's Grand Tarantelle, based on an old Italian legend that only the cure for a tarantula bite was to dance at a manic, breathless pace. To close the hour, we go from piano to violin, taking the center stage for a magnificent display of Bohemian joy. The third movement of Antonin Dvorak's violin concerto bursts to life with a high-energy traditional dance, balancing those technical fireworks with a little bit of warmth. Here's violinist Gil Shaham alongside the Virginia Symphony Orchestra.

0: Violinist Gil Shaham alongside the Virginia Symphony Orchestra with the third movement from Antonin Dvorak's Violin Concerto. 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

one of the 12 Concerto Grossos of Arcangelo Corelli, all published as a set in 1714, the year after he died, so it was really more like a greatest hits album of his whole career. That was the Concerto Grosso No. 3 in C minor, the music of Corelli played by Trevor Pinnock and the English Concert. Good morning, happy Friday. I'm Mike Nelson, and you're listening to Morning Classical here on Camp Radio Classical and Jazz, 88.9 in Sacramento, everywhere on campradio.org. The sun's not up yet. It'll be, you know, warm today. But, I mean, if you have not looked at the forecast, we are about to get amazing fall weather starting, like, tomorrow. It's very exciting. Great time for the weekend to hit. In the meantime, though, here is a cello concerto by an American composer, Victor Herbert. I'll tell you more about it and this piece after you hear it. Victor Herbert's Cello Concerto No. 2 with soloist Mark Kosauer and the Ulster Orchestra.

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Victor Herbert. He grew up in Ireland in the 1860s and 70s. He got his music training in Germany, and then he emigrated to the United States, where he played cello, he wrote music, and he was also a teacher at the National Conservatory of Music in New York City. He became very well known for writing operettas that premiered on Broadway. He was very successful. But maybe his most enduring thing for us is the fact that he wrote himself a cello concerto and had it performed. And Antonín Dvořák, this was during the 3 years that he was also at that conservatory, he heard this cello concerto and totally changed Dvořák's mind. Suddenly, Dvořák was like, wow, the cello really does work as a concerto instrument. All because of this piece that caused Dvořák to write his famous cello concerto. Victor Herbert's Cello Concerto No. 2, played for us by Mark Kosauer and the Ulster Orchestra. Hope your Friday morning's going great so far. I know it's early. So here's a whole Beethoven piano sonata, one of his early ones. Here on CAP Radio, we'll have Beethoven's Piano Sonata No. 10 with Andras Schiff.

an early work of Beethoven. He was still in his 20s. He still had his hearing. This particular piece happened to be dedicated to a baroness. It was the Pianist Nata No. 10 of Beethoven with Andras Schiff performing. This is CAP Radio Classical and Jazz, 88.9 Sacramento, 88.7 Sutter, 91.7 Sonora, Stockton, Modesto. 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It will be cooling off very soon, so one of my last opportunities to play you summer-themed music. This is called Summer Night on the River by Frederick Delius.

0: Summer Night on the River, a wonderful little impressionistic painting of music written for us by Frederick Delius. That was the Welsh National Opera Orchestra.
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0: Here's some Baroque music from Italy. It's by Francesco Veracini, who appears to have had two things extremely true about him. He was an incredible violinist, and he was incredibly arrogant, who made a lot of enemies along the way. Here is the Overture No. 4 of Francesco Veracini, Reinhard Gerbel, and Musica Antiqua of Cologne.

0: Music of Francesco Veracini, an Italian Baroque composer and violinist. He's probably best remembered for his violin sonatas nowadays. Every source about him indicates he really was incredible at violin, and also that he knew he was incredible at violin and had the attitude to match. It was the Overture No. 4 of Francesco Veracini, Reinhard Goerbel, and Musica Antiqua of Cologne. And if you listen in 48 hours, you'd be just settling in for Sunday Baroque.
1: 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Well, this weekend you will hear exciting music by two Guatemalan composers from the Baroque era. It's on Sunday Baroque this week.
0: And Sunday Baroque is right here on CAP Radio, 7 to 11, Sunday morning. I'm Mike Nelson. Happy you're here listening to Morning Classical from CAP Radio Classical and Jazz. I've got Mozart's very first real piano concerto up next. He wrote this when he was just 17, and you'll get to hear the equipment that he would have known. Malcolm Bilson on the forte piano with the English Baroque soloists, what we call Mozart's Piano Concerto No. 5.

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We've come to know this as Mozart's Piano Concerto No. 5, but the first four concertos he wrote were just arrangements of other people's keyboard sonatas and basically just homework assignments given to him by his father. This one was the first piano concerto by Mozart that's just all his own work. He was 17 years old when he wrote it, and playing the part of Mozart was Malcolm Bilson at the forte piano, joined by the English Baroque soloists. Happy Friday. Hope you're having a great one so far. I'm Mike Nelson, and this is Morning Classical from Cap Radio Classical and Jazz. 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More gardening tips and water-saving information at bewatersmart.info. 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Here is the third movement, an intermezzo from the seldom heard Symphony No. 6 of Alexander Glazunov.

0: Some of the best music ever written for a video game. It's from a particular galaxy from Super Mario Galaxy. First came out in 2007 for the Nintendo Wii. Now you can play it on the Switch. In this particular galaxy, you can glide through the air while dangling from these cool flowers that, like, catch wind breezes. It's called the Gusty Garden Galaxy, and we heard the London Philharmonic Orchestra with the music of Mahito Yokota. Before that, the third movement intermezzo of the Symphony No. 6 of Alexander Glazunov.
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A masterpiece each and every time you hear it, in the first movement of Beethoven's Symphony No. 5, John Elliott Gardiner with the Revolutionary and Romantic Orchestra. 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Here's the Alster Overture of Georg Philipp Telemann.

0: The Alster River is in and around the city of Hamburg, and that's where Georg Philipp Telemann was. And at the time, it was pretty rural in every direction. Probably it was hunting season at this time, so Telemann included a lot of those hunting horn sounds in his Alster Overture. We heard Jean Lehmann and Tafelmusik.
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0: We stay in the Baroque, but we go down to Italy. Here is a double violin concerto of Antonio Vivaldi.

one of the hundreds of violin concertos of Antonio Vivaldi, this one involving two violins. We heard Trevor Pinnock with the English Concert. Just a bit more modern of a midday masterpiece waiting for us today. But even Stravinsky was channeling an older style, kind of a classical scale, but with, you know, some of the more of the spikier harmonies you might hear from the 1920s. Music from 1922, Igor Stravinsky's ballet Pulcinella, featuring mistaken identities and happy romantic endings. You'll hear all of his Pulcinella suite today at 2 p.m. I'm Mike Nelson, and this is Morning Classical from Cap Radio, Classical and Jazz, 88.9 in Sacramento and everywhere on capradio.org and the Cap Radio app. Here is the first movement of Chopin's Piano Concerto No. 2 with soloist Daniel Trifonov.

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Chopin would pretty much stop writing for orchestra entirely after this Piano Concerto No. 2 that you just heard of his. That was the first movement. Chopin's part played by Daniel Trifonov and joined by the Mahler Chamber Orchestra. We're going to some fancy music to be danced in your finest powdered wigs, and also you're in 1600s France and life is good. That is next here on Morning Classical from CAP Radio Classical and Jazz. 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And we get support from the Mondavi Center, UC Davis, presenting Leela Downs on October 23rd, an evening of music celebrating the culture and emotion of Dia de los Muertos. More information about this ticketed event at mondaviarts.org. Music of Jean-Baptiste Lully. It's called Le Divertissement Royal Suite, and we'll hear Jordi Savall with the Concert of Nations.

0: So much of the instrumental music that survives to us from the Baroque era was made for dancing. So even if maybe outside life wasn't so good, inside it was a good time. Also, you were the King of France, so life was absolutely a good time. That was Le Divertissement Royal of Jean-Baptiste Lully from the later 1600s, Jordi Savall with the Concert of Nations.
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0: It will be warm again today, but if you have been paying attention to the weather on TV, any meteorologist of your choice, or just the weather app on your phone, you can see that real fall begins tomorrow. 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

0: Memorably used in Fantasia, and also anytime that you need to set a Halloween mood, Night on Bald Mountain from Modest Mussorgsky, Riccardo Muti, and the Philadelphia Orchestra. 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
1: 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I'm Steve Seal. That's next time on APM's SymphonyCast.
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0: Here's a pretty cool, innovative symphony from one of the leading composers in Denmark. We always hear about German composers in the 1800s, but to their north, there was Denmark, and there was composer Niels Gade. Here is his Symphony No. 5. There's a lot of piano in this, but it is not a piano concerto. The piano is just, you know, you hear a lot of horns in symphonies. Well, here you also hear the piano kind of treated like another instrumental section. Niels Gade, Symphony No. 5. Neeme Järvi and the Stockholm Symphonietta.

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The Symphony No. 5 of Niels Gade, featuring Roland Pontene on piano and Neema Järvi conducting the Stockholm Symphonietta. 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Here's the Scherzo Capriccioso of Antonín Dvořák. We'll hear Krzysztof von Dohnányi leading the Cleveland Orchestra.

0: One of my all-time favorite pieces of Dvorak. I especially love the kind of swaying waltz melody. So Czech. That is the Scherzo Capriccioso of Antonín Dvorak, Krzysztof von Dohnányi, and the Cleveland Orchestra.
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0: It's a real good one. That is coming up at noon and again at 6 today. We talk about, oh man, these folk tunes, folk dancing has been around for hundreds of years. Well, what else was hundreds of years ago? The Baroque era, the Renaissance era. And these musics, like, they existed at the same time. People didn't differentiate between them the way we do now. So it's really cool to hear a group here, the Ensemble Galilei, equally at home playing kind of Celtic-style jig music that also is like Renaissance and Baroque music. It's really cool. Here's a mashup of tunes featuring the Ensemble Galilei.

music from a blind Irish Celtic harpist from the 1600s, also known as the Baroque era, and then a traditional Irish jig, who knows how long that is, and then one of the members of Ensemble Galilée writing a little tune to go along with that. Really cool mashup of different styles and centuries that really make sense all next to each other. That's performed for us by the Ensemble Galilée. I'm Mike Nelson. I've got one more for you here on Morning Classical. This is the Africa Fantasy of Camille Saint-Saëns with Gwendolyn Mock on piano, joined by the London Philharmonic.

0: Written by Camille Saint-Saëns when he was on vacation in Egypt, hence the name, the Africa Fantasy of Camille Saint-Saëns. 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More information at Zelda's Gourmet Pizza on Facebook. 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More information at sacramentobaroque.org. I'm Mike Nelson. That'll do it for me. Jennifer Reason is next. I hope you enjoy and have a great rest of your day and weekend.
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0: music that caused quite a stir in 1961 when it was finally discovered. Haydn's Cello Concerto No. 1, discovered in a private collection in what is now the Czech Republic, with the date of 1765 inscripted right there on the top of the manuscript. How it survived World War II, etc., who knew? But there it was, intact. And you can just imagine how excited the cellists were to get their hands on this new/old work from Haydn. This recording with Misha Majski and the Chamber Orchestra of Europe here on Cap Radio Classical and Jazz. Well, good morning and happy Friday. I'm Jennifer Reason, your midday host. Wagner, 10 minutes away.
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0: Before we get to that, Wagner, a living composer named Rachel Portman. More on her after we listen. Here's Flight.

A Romantic Waltz from Sibelius. That's with Yandani Butt and the Royal Philharmonic Orchestra. Prior to that, music from Rachel Portman, the first woman ever to win an Academy Award for an original score. That was her work, Flight, on Gilles de Beau, leading La Pietà in that recording. I'm Jennifer Reason. Wagner is next here on Cap Radio Classical into Jazz, where we're honoring the past and embracing the future. 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More information at ysos.org. Here's a wonderful work from Wagner with Concertgebouw Orchestra.

0: Imagine your Wagner's wife and you're asleep in bed and it's Christmas morning dawning. It's also your birthday. And you wake up to the sounds of an entire orchestra inside your house because, yes, your husband has composed you a surprise work for Christmas and your birthday and named it after your brand new son. We just enjoyed that work, Siegfried Idle. That's Bernard Haitink leading Concertgebouw Orchestra.
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0: Another wonderful pianist in the meantime, Isida Kanna-Mason. Here she is with a scherzo from Clara Schumann.

0: Pianist Isetta Kanamason with Scherzo No. 2 in C minor by Clara Schumann. Isetta actually coming to the Mondavi Center this season, which is exciting. You could see her in person if you so desire. I'm Jennifer Raisin. Wonderful to be with you. We've got both Felix and Fandy Mendelssohn, top of next hour. 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
0: Claudio Abbado conducts the London Symphony in this overture from Felix Mendelssohn. Enjoy.

0: The Rui Blas Overture from Felix Mendelssohn, music he didn't really want to write initially, quite honestly. It's for a play of the same name by Victor Hugo. Mendelssohn wasn't a big fan of Hugo, wasn't a big fan of the play, found it grim and gross, and declined the commission, but really the newspapers goaded him into doing it anyway. And eventually he said of this overture, quote, "Few of my works have caused me more amusing excitement." I hope it had the same impact on you today. That was Claudio Abbado leading the London Symphony Orchestra.
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0: Felix Mendelssohn also had a famous and talented sister, Fanny Mendelssohn. Let's hear a bit of her solo piano music next.

0: That work is an homage to Schubert, composed by Manuel Ponce, Romantic Sonata. From that, the third movement, Musical Moment, with Marcin Dyla on guitar. Prior to that, a selection from Fanny Mendelssohn's Das Jahr, The Year. So yes, every movement is associated with a month of the year. We enjoyed the serenade from the month of June. Ukrainian pianist Anna Shelist performed.
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0: And Josh has got some almost unheard of works from Florence Price for solo piano. Make sure you don't miss that. Again, that's right at noon. I'm Jennifer Reisen. 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Here's the Philharmonia Orchestra with the music of Alexander Borodin.

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0: Right at noon, we've got this week's local artist feature, as I hope you're anticipating. And to get us into the mood, I've got one of our very first local artist features. Over 2 years ago, we welcomed Richard Savino on air. Here he is with the music of Santiago de Murcia.

0: Richard Savino, a classical guitarist with multiple Grammy nominations, an international career, and a professorship right here at Sac State, long-term professor of guitar. He was also one of my very first local artist features on air. I looked at the records while he was playing, and he joined me on air June 21st, 2024. So it's very good to hear from him again. That was a guitar sonata by Santiago de Murcia.
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0: Josh coming right up in a few minutes with some very unheard of music by Florence Price. Stay tuned. In the meantime, we've got a cellist with a bit of romance from Camille Saint-Saëns. See what you think.

0: There's really nothing like a cello if you're going to compose a piece called Romance. Somewhat of an inherently romantic instrument. That Romance by Camille Saint-Saëns, and your cellist was Steven Eiserlis, North German Radio Symphony Orchestra, led by Christoph Eschenbach. 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
0: Welcome to this week's local artist feature here on Cap Radio Classical and Jazz. I'm Jennifer Reason, your host. Today, we've got a wonderful pianist and very gifted music director, Josh Tatsuo Cullen. He does all of the things. He's also got a wonderful album of solo works by Florence Price that even I wasn't aware of existed. So I'm excited to get to all of that in this feature. Well, let's start at the beginning. I asked Josh how he got his start in classical music, and it's an interesting answer.
3: I've always had a troubled relationship with classical music. I grew up outside of Detroit. I'm half Japanese, half white. There was strong anti-Japanese sentiment in Detroit because of the auto industry, but there was also strong anti-Asian sentiment in the classical music world. You had all of these Asian music students who were rising to success through competitions, and people would complain that they were very good technically, but they didn't feel the music right. Just the same way that Japanese cars were these cheap imitations of American products. That was the backdrop that I had for growing up and contemplating a career in classical music, where I wasn't sure if the world would ever embrace me as a legitimate interpreter of classical music because of my heritage. It didn't stop me from studying classical music, though. I did my master's at Juilliard. I started in 2001, which meant that September 11th happened during my first week of class. So classes were canceled for several days. And during that time, I asked myself, do I really want to be another classical concert pianist in a world that might not really need any more classical concert pianists, especially one who, you know, doesn't share the heritage of the composers that I'm playing? And so, you know, I did finish my degree, but I ended up joining the army. I served for 11 years. I went to Iraq and Afghanistan, and I came back to music through musical theater, which, you know, I found to be this great builder of community. It brings together, you know, people of all walks of life, where I could invite my friends and my family and not just people who like classical music, and they could come to these performances and we could share this music together. And so we fast forward a few years. I've been working in musical theater and touring with different shows, and now I work as a conductor, music director, but also I get to still play classical music when I want to, and I can share the music of the composers that I feel are really worth listening to.
0: And Florence Price is one of those composers. Let's enjoy a performance now.

0: You're listening to this week's local artist feature here on Cap Radio Classical and Jazz. I'm Jennifer Reason, your host. That's this week's featured artist, pianist Josh Tatsuo Colin, with the music of Florence Price. Well, I asked him what he loves about the piano. I also asked him how such a solitary instrument developed into the conductor's podium.
1: The thing I love most about playing the piano is how intimate the experience can be. Oftentimes, when we're playing the piano, we're playing music that would otherwise be played by a large group of people. So when you take all of those choices, those musical ideas, and you distill them into a single interpreter of the music, the piano, it takes a performance that would otherwise be more structured, and it gives it spontaneity and flexibility in the timing and the rubato and the expression that you wouldn't otherwise get with that music. But of course, when you're playing by yourself, it gets lonely, and you're limited to the quality of the musical ideas that you came up with yourself. So when you're working with other people, you get to collaborate. You get to offer ideas and hear their ideas and be inspired by what they're giving you, and to respond and to challenge each other and to grow. And by extension, by being a music director, you know, you can lead people, you can lead orchestral players and singers to come together and to come up with ideas that they wouldn't have come up with on their own, but that we come up with together. The discovery of ideas that work and that we can all get behind is really an extraordinary feeling.

0: Your featured artist for this week, Josh Tatsuo Cullen, with another performance of Florence Price. That was a selection from his 2022 album, Scenes from Tin Can Alley. This is a fascinating project, and I asked him to tell us all about it.
1: Scenes in Tin Can Alley is the name of the album. It's comprised of solo piano miniatures written by Florence Price, most of which had not been previously recorded. I came up with the idea for the album during the pandemic when I was first becoming acquainted with Florence Price's music. And I found there were all of these pieces that had recently been published, but there were no recordings of any of them. I didn't know how any of them went. And come to find out, the reason for that was because they had only recently been discovered. They were part of this 2009 discovery of a treasure trove of manuscripts found by this unsuspecting home buyer in St. Ann, Illinois. Turns out that this was a summer home that was occupied by Florence Price, about an hour south of Chicago, where she lived most of her adult life. Florence Price is known today as the first African-American woman to have a major work played by a symphony orchestra, which was the Chicago Symphony. So she's known for her orchestral music, but she was also a pianist. And, you know, when I was talking about the piano being such an intimate instrument for the pianist, you know, just in terms of all the flexibility that you have as a performer to make interpretive choices at the instrument, I think that as a composer, writing for solo piano also gave Florence Price a lot of flexibility that she didn't have when she was having to write symphonies. She didn't have to be constrained by, you know, the requirements of different instruments, and she didn't have to follow the form requirements of a symphony. You know, when she's writing solo piano miniatures, she is unconstrained by the range of the piano, and she's writing for an instrument that she knows well, and she knows how to write for that instrument and the capabilities of it. And she is also able to not be restrained by formal requirements. So, you know, she can write in whatever form she wants. It could be through composed, or it could be ternary or rondo or whatever. The only thing guiding it is the subject that she chooses for each of the character pieces. And that's maybe what is most remarkable about these miniatures, is she's choosing subjects that weren't previously treated in classical music. You know, the titles of these pieces, Scenes in Tin Can Alley, and Thumbnail Sketches in the Day of a Life of a Washerwoman, and Three Miniature Portraits of Uncle Ned. These are personifying people who wouldn't otherwise have been represented in classical music. So I think that this is actually a really significant part of her output and her identity as a composer.
0: And here's one of those thumbnail sketches now. A Day in the Life of a Washerwoman, Dreaming at the Washtub.

0: You're listening to this week's local artist feature here on Cap Radio Classical and Jazz. I'm Jennifer Reason, your host. Josh recently made his conducting debut at Music Circus. Perhaps you saw Frozen this summer. Well, I was lucky enough to be in the pit under Josh's direction as he was the music director for that show. Here are some of his thoughts in that role.
1: You and I know how deceptively difficult Frozen was. And, you know, it was difficult, but it was worth it. It was worth it. It's rich and beautiful and complex. And that's what gives it its universal appeal, not just to kids, but also to adults. And it's not just the showstopper anthems, but it's everything else that goes into the music. It's all of the intricate ensemble vocal singing and the harmonies and the orchestra that's playing almost the whole time and the variety of styles that it draws from. It's not just symphonic, but it's, you know, you've got a rock and roll rhythm section, you've got commercial brass and lyrical woodwind playing, and of course the cinematic string section that you were in charge of. And I'm really proud of what we were able to put together in such a short period of time. We had great players and plenty of grace and patience, of course. I'm grateful that I was able to make my Music Circus debut with a show that I love and that I've been able to work on beforehand. At least I knew the music before I came into this. I did 5 years on the tour. I really enjoyed working the round. It was great being able to see the possibilities that are opened up when you have actors coming in from every possible direction at any time. I got to cue people in every possible direction, 360 degrees. So that was really fun. I really hope I can come back and work at Music Circus again soon.
0: We very much hope he comes back soon as well. I also asked him what's coming up next.
1: I will be working on the new national tour of Maybe Happy Ending, which opens in Baltimore. We're coming to Sacramento next year in August from the 10th to the 15th. So I hope to see you there. And, you know, in the meantime, I don't know exactly what my career is going to look like. I know I'll be on tour, and I know I'll be playing classical music concerts. I've got a Florence Price recital coming up in Detroit in October, you know. So I don't know exactly what it's going to look like, but I do know that so long as I'm playing music that I'm really passionate about, and I'm working with people that I love and respect, that's really all that matters.

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A huge thanks to Josh Tatsuo Colon for joining me today. You can hear the entire Tin Can Alley album on all streaming services, and you can follow his career at joshtatsuocolon.com. I'm Jennifer Reason, your host. As always, thanks so much for tuning in, and be sure you listen next week for the next amazing member of your community.

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2: In 1947, Suite of Music from Igor Stravinsky's ballet Pulcinella, full of mistaken identities and happy romantic endings, is today's Midday Masterpiece at 2 p.m. with Victor Forman. 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

0: Trevor Pinnock conducts the European Brandenburg Ensemble in Brandenburg Concerto No. 3. That's, of course, by Johann Sebastian Bach.
1: Giovanni Battista Fontana was born in 1571 in the waning years of the Renaissance era, and he came of age as the Baroque era was emerging. At the other end of the spectrum, English musician William Boyce was born in 1711 in the final decades of the Baroque era. 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

Sunday Baroque, airing 7 a.m. to 11 a.m. with your host, Suzanne Bona. I'm Jennifer Reason. 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The Cincinnati Symphony Orchestra up next with very famous music from Dvorak. Here's the first movement of his Symphony No. 9.

0: It's always so interesting to me. So many people will call Dvorak's Symphony No. 9, oh, the New World Symphony. Yes, it is the New World Symphony, but the official title is actually From the New World. It's From the New World Symphony. He was here. He was here in the New World in New York, working as the director of a conservatory, and he was homesick. And it's all there in that music. That's the first movement with Pavel Yerby and the Cincinnati Symphony Orchestra.
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0: I'm Jennifer Raisin. 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Well, here's pianist Claudio Arau and Concertgebouw Orchestra with a bit of Brahms' First Piano Concerto.

music from a young Johannes Brahms. In fact, that was the first orchestral work he had performed as a composer. His piano concerto number 1, that's the Rondo, with Claudio Arrau as your soloist and Bernard Haitink leading Concertgebouw Orchestra here on Cap Radio Classical and Jazz. I'm Jennifer Reason. Stay tuned. We've got Francesco Geminiani, Rachmaninoff, Mozart, and more coming up next hour. 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

The Sounds of the Italian Baroque. La Petite Bande was featured there with Concerto Grosso No. 6 by Francesco Geminiani. Well, in 1922, Igor Stravinsky composed the ballet Pulcinella, featuring mistaken identities and happy romantic endings. It's music both fast-paced like comedy, but also tender, depicting people in love. It's music that Stravinsky was personally very happy with. A suite of the music from the ballet is today's Midday Masterpiece at 2 p.m. with Victor Forman. I'm Jennifer Reason, your midday host, here on Cap Radio Classical and Jazz. We'll enjoy the third movement of Symphony No. 3 by Rachmaninoff now with the Detroit Symphony.

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1: 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Mitsuko Uchida is a pianist who focuses on a lot of things, of course, but the thing she's most known for is her interpretations of Mozart. See what you think of her performance of Piano Concerto No. 14.

0: Mozart had just broken the bounds of his hometown of Salzburg and had found himself finally in his coveted Vienna and was composing music like that, his Piano Concerto No. 14 in E-flat major. Mitsuko Uchida was your soloist, joining Jeffrey Tate and the English Chamber Orchestra.
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0: 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I'm Jennifer Reason. One more for you. The Symphonic Variations from Hubert Parry.

0: The Scottish National Orchestra with Sir Hubert Parry's Symphonic Variations. I'm Jennifer Reason. That does it for me. Victor Forman is in next. Have a great rest of your day.
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1: 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Coming up, I've got a suite of French Baroque music written originally for the stage and some music from Aaron Copland's Cowboy Ballet Rodeo toward the end of this hour. Right now, this is a work composed in 1956 by Argentine composer Astor Piazzolla for a dance movie that has since been lost. Titled Tango Ballet, it's in six continuous movements performed here by the Apollo Chamber Players.

Known as performers of globally inspired music, those were the Apollo Chamber Players performing that tango ballet by Argentine composer Astor Piazzolla from 1956, here on listener-supported Cap Radio Classical and Jazz in Sacramento. I'm Victor Forman. French Baroque Music for the Stage is next, and at 6 o'clock I'll have Jennifer Reason's local artist profile of pianist Josh Tatsuo Cohen. And at 7 o'clock, Jacob Rodriguez hosts an evening of excellence in jazz until midnight. Tonight, including birthday shout-outs to saxophonist Kenny Garrett, who is 66 today, and the late multi-instrumentalist and composer Yusuf Latif. We get support from the Yuba Sutter Symphony, presenting pianist Jürgen Hollick, performing Rachmaninoff's third piano concerto on October 17th at 7 p.m. and October 18th at 4 p.m. at St. Andrew Church in Yuba City. More information at ysos.org. The Bourgeois Gentleman was a play with music, dance, and singing, and the high point of collaboration between French legendary playwright Molière and composer Jean-Baptiste Lully. Well, here is Lully's music from that 1670 collaboration performed here by Jordi Savall and the Concert of Nations.

A suite of music from The Bourgeois Gentleman from the year 1670 by French Baroque composer Jean-Baptiste Lully. Jordi Savall led the Concert of Nations here on listener-supported Cap Radio Classical and Jazz in Sacramento. I'm Victor Forman. Music of a very different sort next. 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Well, here is the Hoedown from Aaron Copland's 1942 Cowboy Ballet Rodeo. Leonard Slatkin conducts the St. Louis Symphony Orchestra.

0: The Hoedown from Aaron Copland's 1942 Cowboy Ballet Rodeo. Leonard Slatkin conducted the St. Louis Symphony Orchestra. 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
0: I'm Victor Forman, probably the most famous piece by a French composer next. 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A 1797 poem by Goethe in 1897 inspired French composer Paul Dukas to write a symphonic poem based on it, The Sorcerer's Apprentice. And perhaps you know this music from the Disney movie Fantasia from 1940. Charles Munch conducts the Boston Symphony Orchestra.

That is pretty much the only widely known piece by composer Paul Dukas. Of only about 20 he never destroyed shortly before his death. But he was highly respected and influential in his time, including as a teacher at the Paris Conservatory. Well, that, of course, was the Sorcerer's Apprentice. Charles Munch conducted the Boston Symphony Orchestra. Here on listener-supported Cap Radio. 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We get support from Western Health Advantage, a local physician-founded health plan offering a variety of coverage options this open enrollment season. More information at westernhealth.com. As you plan your giving for the year, consider a qualified charitable distribution from your IRA to make the most of your charitable gift. 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Here are two works for solo guitar. Second will be by a contemporary American composer. But first, this is guitarist Pepe Romero performing Sevilla from the 1888 Suite Española by Spanish composer Isaac Albéniz.

0: Jason Viau performed Sunburst by American classical guitarist and composer Andrew York. And before that, guitarist Pepe Romero performed Sevilla by Spanish composer Isaac Albéniz.
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0: I've got a full symphony by Mozart next. 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Here is the Symphony No. 29 from 1774 by the 18-year-old Mozart. Sir Neville Mariner conducts the Academy of St. Martin in the Fields.

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WilkieFlurry.com.

0: The Symphony No. 29 by Mozart. Sir Neville Mariner conducted the Academy of St. Martin in the Fields here on listener-supported Cap Radio Classical and Jazz on KXPR in Sacramento. I'm Victor Forman. George Friedrich Handel is next, followed by a concerto for two violin soloists by Johann Sebastian Bach in about 10 minutes. And Jacob Rodriguez hosts an evening of excellence in jazz tonight from 7 until midnight, including birthday shout-outs to saxophonist Kenny Garrett on his 66th birthday today, and the late multi-instrumentalist and composer Yusuf Latif.
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0: Here is the Baroque Era Concerto Grosso No. 6 by Handel that features an organ, performed here by the Academy of Ancient Music.

0: The Concerto Grosso No. 6 by George Friedrich Handel. Richard Egar was at the organ, and he also led the British Period Instrument Orchestra, based in Cambridge, England, the Academy of Ancient Music, here on your Afternoon Classical from CAP Radio in Sacramento.
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0: I'm Victor Forman, more Baroque era music next, but from Johann Sebastian Bach. And then after that, in about 15 minutes, I'll have a symphony by a Norwegian composer inspired by that very popular theme, Fate. We get support from AARP. 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
1: Bach didn't name them the Brandenburg Concertos, and Handel didn't come up with the harmonious blacksmith either. And what about Beethoven's Emperor Concerto, the Haydn symphony called The Bear, and Tchaikovsky's Polish Symphony? I'm Stephen Pythman. 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
0: 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Only as he approached and finally entered retirement, after more than 30 years conducting and composing for theaters in Norway, would composer Johan Halvorsen finally have time to write his three symphonies. From 1928, this is Halvorsen's Symphony No. 2, which he titled Fate. Naime Järvi conducts Norway's Bergen Philharmonic.

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The Symphony No. 2, titled Fate, from 1928, by Norwegian composer Johan Halvorsen. Naomi Järvi conducted Norway's Bergen Philharmonic, which was an orchestra Halvorsen spent many years conducting. I'm Victor Forman. A couple short piano pieces next by composers from Russia and Argentina. And at 6 o'clock, I'll have Jennifer Reason's local artist profile of pianist Josh Tatsuo Cullen here on listener-supported CAP Radio in Sacramento. 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The program features rarely performed Baroque chamber works for violin, flute, and continuo. More information at sacramentobaroque.org. One of the Danzas Argentinas by Alberto Ginastera, after this by Russian composer Alexander Scriabin, his Etude No. 12, performed here by American pianist Van Cliburn.

0: That is a pianist and composer, both originally from Argentina. Marta Argerich performed Dance of the Graceful Girl, one of the Danzas Argentinas, by Argentine composer Alberto Ginastera. And before that, American pianist Van Cliburn performed the Etude No. 12 by Russian composer Alexander Scriabin. Here on listener-supported CAP Radio, Classical and Jazz in Sacramento. I'm Victor Forman. John Williams' movie music is next, and Jacob Rodriguez hosts an evening of excellence in jazz tonight from 7 until midnight.
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0: Actually, that now runs for 2 hours from 8 to 10 a.m. here on CAP Radio. And this week, Lynn Warfel fills both hours with movie music by French composer Maurice Jarre. And speaking of movies, here is Keith Lockhart leading the Boston Pops Orchestra, performing composer John Williams' theme to the movie The Patriot, that fictional film from 2000 about the American Revolutionary War.

0: Those were the Middlesex County Fifes and Drums playing at the end there, a volunteer ensemble of Boston-area historical recreation musicians. They performed with the Boston Pops Orchestra, led by Keith Lockhart, in that performance of the theme from the fictional film set during the American Revolutionary War, The Patriot. 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
0: I'm Victor Forman, and next is music for a stage play about an early ruler of Norway.